0: Okay, so I'm going to read a DM that our listener Chris sent us. I guess he cannot agree with his wife on daycare plans for the kids. We'll kind of get a perspective of what his actual like situation is, mm-hmm. and then we can break it down and talk all about it and give some advice, hopefully. Chris said, my wife and I have two young kids that need daycare. And now that my wife is going back to work, she wants to take them to her friend's brand new daycare business out of her home. And I'm not okay with that. She's a nice enough woman, but she doesn't have any kids of her own. And she barely started this business a few months ago. My wife says, wouldn't you rather take them to somebody that you know? And I told her I'd rather take them to some place that's been around a lot longer. Plus, a regular school-style daycare. They do a lot more activities than learning at some home daycare. Right. This is causing a huge fight, but we need to make a decision within the week. Matt, what's it sound like to you?
1: I'm a cheap, so I know how much daycare is, so I would just go to the friend. She's probably going to cut you a deal. I mean, I'm all about, like...
0: This is your kid's safety.
1: I know, but... I mean, if you know the woman, it's so hard to trust people. And if you know her and she's a normal person, even though she's never had kids, I mean, I feel like instincts will kick in. Your kids will be safe. They may not get the best learning, but you save some money.
0: What would you do, Nicasio?
2: Take them to the right daycare, the ones that's been there long and that's actually done this before. Because say if that kid starts choking, like even though she knows a friend, she's not going to be able to know what to do. She's going to call 911, kid's down dead.
1: Ooh, that's a good point. I changed my opinion.
0: Think about that. Good job, Nicasio.
1: I'm just trying to save some money,
0: man. Politics, man. You're persuasive. We'll take it to the phones and talk to Amanda. We'll see which parent side she's on. Next.
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4: Right here.
3: Kiss.

0: All right, so Chris is not okay with his wife's daycare plans for the kids. Basically, they have two kids. They now need daycare because his wife is going back to work. That's a win. Okay, yeah. Now the problem is her friend just randomly started up a daycare business a couple months ago. And she's like, well, let's just do that. We'll save money. But Chris is like, what are you talking about? These are our kids. We need to make sure like they're taken care of properly. We need to take them to an actual daycare. And so she's like, what do you mean it's not an actual daycare? You say my friend's not a responsible person? And it's this whole thing, yes. Dude. Amanda, what's it sound like to you?
1: I'm actually in agreement with the husband. I think the kids should go to a certified daycare.
2: Nice.
1: It's hard to have an in-home daycare. And for someone who has never had kids and actually dealt with kids, probably for a long, you know, span of time, just dropping your kids just because you're going to save a few bucks is not the answer.
0: Exactly. It's like most people, they won't even go to a new hairstylist because they're afraid of something getting messed up. But you're willing to take your kid to just this random daycare that just popped up to save 20 bucks. It's crazy to me.
1: Yeah, no. Even though it's your friend, at some point, those kids are going to be crying. They're going to get on your nerves, and you're going to feel like, oh, it's just my friend. You know, I'll just put TV on, or, you know, I'll just pop them one time, and they're, you know, be whatever. They're going to understand. No, those little things lead to things that become greater situations where it's just like, you know, you're looking at your friend's kid like, if you don't sit your, you know, down, I'm a whoop it, you know, type of thing.
2: God.
1: And it became, I know, Matt, you do gentle parenting. I don't. I whip his ass over here.
0: You know me so well.
3: She knows you.
0: Matt parents us here in the studio, but his kids get a free for all.
2: Yeah, not gently.
3: What the?
2: I spank in here.
0: Ow.
3: Ooh.
4: Coming up next.
0: People feel some type of way about Heidi Klum's gift for her 21-year-old son.
3: Yep.
0: A Ferrari. Let's talk all about it next inside Tea Time.
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0: a lot of people have been talking about this. Some people on the fans, they think it's just that doing too damn much. And other people are like, yo, if you got it, do it. Heidi Klum surprised her son Henry with a Ferrari for his 21st birthday.
1: God, I saw nice. That.
2: This is what you work for.
0: Yeah, I mean.
1: The kid?
0: In the video, he's like, he was saying, like, I've waited my whole life for this. I mean, I bet. But is that too extravagant?
1: Hell yeah.
2: No, I don't think so.
0: 21 years old. I feel like at 16, I would not be cool with it. But at 21, I mean, that's technically, you're like, I'm grown. I'm an adult.
2: Yeah.
0: Your mom is Heidi Klum. She's got the money. What a surprise. Yeah. I at 21, I think it's a win.
1: But that's a very unsafe car, right? Why would you want your 21-year-old who is not, you know, mature enough to make probably good decisions on the road? You give him literally a Ferrari?
2: Matt, if it has four wheels, it's not safe.
1: Oh, God.
0: There's a
1: comment. You give him a nice Volvo.
0: There's a comment from Jade Bayou, and she says, Seal and Heidi had one of the most epic proposals of all time. Do y'all remember this? They had a helicopter take them to the top of a glacier just so he could propose.
2: Oh, my God.
0: He had an igloo fully built and decorated with roses, champagne, and food. That man went all out. This does not surprise me.
2: That's crazy.
0: That's nuts. Bro, at this point, Nicasio, we always say different years because I feel like we're all lost. You've been with your girls, I feel like, since birth.
2: Yeah.
0: How many actual years have you been together?
2: Probably like 14, okay. Realistically. Yeah.
0: At some point, I mean, you guys have a kid together. At some point, I would think you're going to propose.
2: Yeah.
0: Do you already in your head have the most epic proposal? Because it can't just be a basic, and like,
1: at Chili's.
0: Yeah. Like, you have to have something.
2: Yeah. I kind of know where I want to do it at. And at this point, it's not about me no more. Now it has to be all about her.
0: Well, the proposal shouldn't be about you at all. It should be about her.
2: No. That's not true.
0: Nicasio wants to be a baddie so bad.
1: Yeah.
2: For two.
0: Propose to me. Male snoring can cause women to lose 4 years of sleep.
1: Oh, my
2: what
1: God.
2: The?
0: I don't know if I believe this or not, but we'll talk more about it next.
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0: baby. Serena's not here today, so she can't even comment on this, but it's all good. Male snoring may cause women to lose 4 years of brain sleep in a lifetime, according to research. It says they monitored couples in which one partner was being evaluated for obstructive sleep apnea, and the patients in that study were men, while their spouses slept beside them during the testing. When treatment reduced the men's snoring and abnormal breathing, their spouse's sleep improved considerably. Sleep efficiency improved 74 to 87%. However, research involving female partners of male snorers have also found increased sleep fragmentation associated with sleeping besides a snoring partner.
1: It's funny they say that only men snore, because my mother-in-law snores so loud you can hear... If you're staying on the opposite end of the house, you can hear her snore. And
2: why
1: I don't
2: are you
1: know
2: sleeping
1: how.
2: With her?
1: Well, yeah, I know. I mean, she visits here and there, and we visit her here and there. But like, we have to put in earplugs, and we're not even in the same room. I can't imagine how her husband functions in life. He sleeps in the same bed. It's so loud.
0: You said before your wife uses a CPAP machine.
1: Yes.
0: Isn't that loud?
1: It's That's not loud unless she like crinkles the little tube. If she lays wrong, crinkles the tube, man, it's crazy.
3: Dude.
1: Then I get wind like blowing in my face. I can't stand it.
3: What if you like? What if you kind of sit on that tube on accident or something?
1: To kill my wife?
0: No,
3: I'm saying.
0: If you do get on the tube, that's a good question. Does it like mess up her breathing?
1: It would. If you pinch the oxygen, I'm going to kill my... Oh, she is insured.
4: Coming up next. All Tino
0: Casino Radio. 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
1: Bro, it's so good.
0: I love it. I had shows all weekend in my hotel. They had this Haagen-Dazs chocolate-covered almond ice cream.
1: Like a bar?
0: Yeah. I got one every night at 1 a.m.
1: Oh my God. So at least you only got one.
0: What? Every night, though?
1: Yeah.
0: So I had four. So good, bro.
3: Couldn't do it, fam.
0: But there are 6 clean ice cream brands that are truly clean. Found this online. I want to share it with you next.
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0: if you love ice cream, like I love ice cream, but you're also 40 or older, it affects you a little differently.
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2: Mm.
0: I honestly don't think I've heard of any of these. We'll start with 1, Van Leeuwen. It's a French ice cream. How do you say it?
2: L-E-E-U-W-E-N.
3: Leeuwen.
0: Okay.
2: I don't know.
0: Strauss Family Creamery. This one looks good. Or it sounds good. It says a vanilla fudge swirl, chocolatey fudge swirled into vanilla bean ice cream.
2: Good God.
0: This one I've seen in stores, but I've never had it. I think it's Fronin. It's sweetened with honey.
1: Honey's so bad.
2: No, it's not.
0: Honey's bad?
1: Has a lot of sugar in it, though.
2: It's natural.
0: Your whole life is sugar-free, Nicasio?
2: He saw it on TikTok. He thinks it's just the word.
1: At least he tried, at least.
0: Here's what's annoying about this thing. This stupid list, it's giving me like 10 different ice creams, but it doesn't say why they're great.
2: It's probably because they don't have chemicals and stuff, but you're still going to get the dairy. You're still going to get the sugar. Yeah. You're still going to get the fat. So I think you should go. If you want to really eat ice cream, we've been going with this brand called Yasso. And it's yogurt instead of ice cream, frozen yogurt, but it's actually really good. And they dairy-free.
0: I like Froyo.
1: But is it Greek?
2: I don't know. Oh. Why does it have to be Greek?
1: Because Yoplait regular yogurt compared to Greek yogurt is 2 different things.
2: No, Jesus,
0: you're
2: going
0: to come in here and try and give us all this health talk and stuff. I need you to, you're going to need to post some pictures.
2: Yeah, I know.
0: If you're doing all this stuff, take your 3XL sweater off and posting some pictures for us.
1: Well, it feels like a 3X.
0: Well, I need some before and afters. Get to that.
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1: Think about this for a second. When was the last time you had to break a promise to your kid? Like, what was the reason, right? Mm-hmm. I mean, that's got to mess with you a little bit because these are your babies.
2: Yep.
1: And you're like, I'm going to do this. And I could just imagine them looking at you like, but you promised.
2: That happens.
1: It happened with Ocasio. We'll talk about it next coming up inside Real Talk. And today, Real Talk is all brought to you by DraftKings, baby.
2: Yeah.
1: The wait is over. Football is here. And so is DraftKings. 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
3: Yes.

0: Oh, damn.
1: Our co-host Nicasio had to break a promise to his son.
2: I did, and I felt bad.
1: Little four-year-old Nicasio Jr. Or he's the third,
2: he's the third, yeah. With three marks on the end of his name.
1: Oh, that's how they do it.
2: Yeah.
1: So what happened?
2: So he's been
1: okay.
3: Choking.
1: Let me clear my throat.
2: So we got this new Fire Stick, and it has all the new movies on there. Pretty much the movies that are in theaters. And he's been wanting to watch it on there, and I told him, I said, Spider-Man, Spider-Man. Mm-hmm. And I told him, I was like, nah, let's not watch it on there. I was like, I'm going to take you to the movies. We're going to do the whole thing. I was like, we're going to get you, like, you know, the little, you know, the merch, the Spider-Man merch that they have
1: popcorn
2: there.
1: Bucket,
2: all that stuff.
3: How much are those?
2: And so I looked it up, and I'm like, oh, my God. I'm like, this movie, I was like, us three tickets plus a popcorn bucket. I'm like, oh, it was coming out to like $70. And so I was like, I'll tell you what, son. We'll go to Walmart. We'll get like the Spider-Man buckets that they have there that they're promoting. I was like, and it's much cheaper. It's probably like $25 cheaper. I was like, we'll grab that, and then we'll get some popcorn from the grocery store. So I went and we got the popcorn. Then I tried to go find the buckets. They didn't have the buckets. So I was
1: the story's long,
2: I'm trying to paint the picture.
3: Whoa. It's longer than Spider-Man 3,
1: what
3: bro.
1: Happened?
2: It's not long.
1: Did you tell him you're taking it?
2: It's not longer than your DraftKings. I told him that day, but he was okay because I had other scenarios. And so I was like, okay, cool. They didn't have the bucket. They didn't have the stickers because I was going to get the stickers and put it on a red cup and then put the popcorn in there. They didn't have the stickers available. I couldn't find the stickers anywhere.
3: Okay.
2: So we went home. We finally found a bucket. We went home and we put the movie on.
1: Did you go home though?
2: Well, hold on. I went home. We put the movie on and the guy got up holding the camera for the movie. And it was...
1: So it was like a recording.
2: It was terrible. I was like, this is terrible. And I look at him. He's like, no, Dad, it's cool. It's fine. I like it. I like it. And I just felt bad because he didn't know any better. And I was just being cheap and I should have took him.
1: Damn.
3: Yeah, you should have.
1: There you go.
3: Jesus Christ.
2: The guy sat back down.
1: It's crazy. Guys, he took so long that honestly, I think radio's finally done. Like, yeah. Here's the last song.
3: I just applied at Costco.
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7: 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Turn it up. Kiss.

0: think about this for a second. When was the last time you had to break a promise to your kid? Like, what was the reason, right?
1: So, we originally were going to go to Disneyland, but I had got called in to work, so I had to tell them I couldn't take them after all.
2: Damn, Disneyland's like the worst promise
3: to break. Oh, my God.
0: Yeah.
1: I know.
3: I mean, you could at least take them to the Disney store.
1: If we had one close by, I would.
2: Oh, my God. What did the kids say? Like, what was their reaction when you told them?
1: It was tears. It was, Mom, are you serious?
4: How long ago was
3: this? That's sad.
1: This was maybe like 6 months ago. So it's about time that, you know, these Legoland tickets are going to be good to take them.
4: Yeah. I feel you.
3: I mean, man. Legoland's cool, but it's not Disney.
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0: So there's an entrepreneur claiming that women are looking for a sponsor and not a provider. I want to listen and then we can discuss.
1: Shout out.
2: Most women today don't want a provider. They want a sponsor. Because if your expectation is that a man makes your entire life easier, my question is, what about his life gets easier because he chose you? Oh, but I'm his piece. Are you? Because I hear that one all the time. Not arguing with a man every day isn't a service. Being pleasant to be around isn't payment for the mortgage. And being pretty isn't your half of the partnership. Somewhere along the way, we decided we wanted all the benefits of a traditional man while any traditional expectations of women became offensive. What are you providing? What becomes easier because you're in his life? His life should probably improve because you're in it too. Otherwise, you're not describing a partnership. You're describing a sponsorship.
3: I feel like relationships should be like two puzzle pieces, right? You fit together, then great. You don't fit together, you break up and you move on. Like, but there should be love. There shouldn't be so transactional as like, I bring this, you bring this. What are you going to do for me? What am I going to do for you?
0: Right.
3: You love each other. You work out well. You have generally the same values. Roll with it.
1: I feel like if you're looking for someone to be with for the rest of your life, yeah, like you want a partner. You don't want a sponsor. But if you're just outside and you're just trying to, you know, meet a and make me want a trick on a
0: What's he talking about?
3: What does that mean, sugar free?
0: Well, okay, coming up next. I don't know how to transition out of that. Dude, I was with the homie Gonzo, and he told a joke over the week. At the end of the Carlos Mencia shows, we always go up and just tell jokey jokes, like jokes that are
3: like
0: in
3: one-liners.
0: The
3: ether. Yeah,
0: I have one. I'm gonna share it with you that he shared it with us.
3: Oh God,
0: what do you call a Mexican robot that's taking everyone's jobs?
3: I don't know.
1: White people.
0: AI.
3: What does that have to do with it?
0: Listen, there's an ex-AI researcher that says AI can end human life within a decade.
3: Oh, I saw believe this headline.
0: This is like a big story. It's everywhere. We'll talk about it next.
4: Cachino, Cachino Radio, baby.

0: There's an ex-AI researcher that says AI could end all human life within a decade. This story has been going stupid viral. Everyone's been talking about it. Think about that. Within 10 years, AI could just take us out.
1: Yeah, it's been a good run.
0: So this is all according to researcher Jacob Coxon. And he said, the people building AI earnestly believe that it could kill us all by the end of the decade. No other human activity poses this level of danger. AI is advancing towards superhuman capabilities with the potential to dramatically transform industries, gain real-world power, and pose serious risks.
2: Risks
0: if left unchecked.
1: Check it now. You can't put the toothpaste back in the tube. This is what's so annoying is that we knew this was coming, right? When AI was first coming out, we're always like, what if it takes over humankind? And remember, we all saw Terminator. And how that turned out, I feel like that was a warning for everybody, because then the machines came and they killed everybody and there's a big war.
0: For the people that aren't 50, give another example.
1: I Am Robot or I Robot, right?
0: Kind of old.
2: It's funny that you say that, Matt, because the last slide on when Tina was reading, it was I Robot.
0: Oh, I didn't see that one.
2: Like, I feel like AI can't replace people's hearts and people's feelings. You know what I'm saying? Like, you can't replace that. So as a DJ, you can't replace that on the dance floor. You can't. Because I know what you're feeling and I know what to play.
1: But what if, like, AI...
0: You don't know to stop scratching. They hate that.
1: Yeah, they do hate that. Play the same intro four times. Hey, it was all a dream.
0: Guys,
1: it was all a dream.
0: I'm going to juggle real quick. Check this out. I can juggle the record. Play the song.
2: Wait.
1: You know what? Bring on AI.
0: Dude, is this disrespectful to your partner or not? At one of our shows over the weekend, this couple came up to meet Carlos Mencia. And... the interaction, it just threw me off a little bit. If I was her husband, what this wife said to Carlos, I would have been offended.
2: Oh, wow.
0: And I think he was. I'll share it with you next.
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0: Dude, I want to send a huge shout out to everyone that came out to Laugh Out Loud Comedy Club in San Antonio, Texas over the weekend, man. We had a great time. Sold out shows every night, Friday, Saturday. It was just stupid.
1: Nice.
0: We had such a good time. Carlos Mencia, obviously headlining. I'm on the road with him for the whole Keep Me Out of Jail tour. And
2: at least he's being honest.
0: We're having fun. This couple came up at the meet and greet, and at the end of the show, like, basically, we've all got our roles. Like, so the two openers, myself and Kaylin. Kaylin handles the merch. When people come up, I'll greet them. I'll take their pictures if they need it. And Carlos, obviously, the star, he takes the pic.
2: Yeah.
0: And so this couple comes up, and this wife is like, hey, this is my husband. He didn't really want to take this picture, but I made him come take it. And he's just standing there like, okay, like, why'd you say that? Like, you get to see it feels awkward. And then Carlos is like, oh, it's all good. And she goes, yeah, I think he's just jealous because you have a better ass than him.
2: Oh my God.
0: And then he looks at her and goes, really? And then Carlos goes, oh, man, she just messing around, man. She goes, no, I'm just saying. Like, I mean, if you have a nice ass, you have a nice ass, babe. Don't be mad that Carlos has a better ass than you. And he just, he almost looks defeated. Like, why are you doing this to me right now in public?
3: Well,
0: like,
3: okay, shaming you were me. There. Who had the better ass?
0: I didn't look.
3: Oh, okay.
0: I just feel like.
1: Oh, now you're not looking.
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2: All right, here we go. Are you smarter than Nicasio? Listen, we play this game. We get a winner every day. You could be the winner today if you can figure out the answer to this question.
3: Which athlete wakes up at the crack of dawn every day but claims he has never tasted a single drop of coffee in his life? Is it A, LeBron James, B, Tom Brady, or C, Michael Phelps?
2: DeAndre is on the line. He is ready to play, and we will. Next.
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7: You played it cool, and I played it dumb. Don't you think I'm a little too young to be messed with like that?

0: back to you.
1: Are you smarter than Nicasio? Yeah. We're going to see if DeAndre is. What's up, bro? How you doing?
2: Doing good. How are you?
1: I'm good, man. This is easy, bro. Nicasio is going to give you a question. He'll give you three multiple choice answers. You pick the right one. We'll hook you up, okay?
2: All right.
3: Which athlete wakes up at the crack of dawn every day but claims he has never tasted a single drop of coffee in his life? Is it A, LeBron James, B, Tom Brady, or C, Michael Phelps?
2: I say A, LeBron James.
3: Nah, he loves his black coffee.
1: Damn. All right, so it's all good. You get another guess. Who are the other two?
3: B, Tom Brady, or C, Michael Phelps.
2: How about Michael Phelps?
4: No. Damn. Oh, man, it's Tom Brady.
1: Bro, just say Tom Brady, and we'll just act like that's what you said in the first place.
2: Be Tom Brady.
1: Yeah! I thought it was LeBron, too. That's,
3: yeah.
1: Tom Same. Brady seems like a coffee drinker. Yeah. He's always like got energy.
4: Maybe it's because he's never had coffee.
5: Coming up next.
1: Coming up next, there's a woman going viral for sharing her man's response to finding out she was pregnant. And I'm not sure if we've ever talked. I mean, maybe we did when this first happened, when Nicasio found out he was going to be a dad. But I know we have a lot of new listeners. I want to share his reaction with you when he found out he was going to be a father as well. Next.
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6: 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Turn it up.
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0: There's a woman that has shared her man's response to finding out that she was pregnant, going viral for it. So she told him, "I think I'm pregnant. We should have used a condom." Mm. He responded, "SMH, let me tell you on some real ish. Out of all the women I've dealt with, you are the most kind-hearted and the smartest one. Mm. You have your stuff together like no other. Now, normally, I would have been more careful, but something heavy on my heart said not to. I see something in you that you probably don't see in yourself. I know that you will make a great single mother. And that's why I did what I did. You got this. Prayers to you and your family."
1: Oh, my God. This can't be real.
2: Is this gaslighting?
1: No.
0: No.
2: Oh.
1: It's called being a deadbeat dad before he's even a dad.
0: There's no way this is real. There's no way.
2: It is real.
0: There's a comment from Aiden's underscore mom underscore 19 that said, "My ex-fiance pretty much said the same thing. Wow. I know the baby will never want for anything."
1: What?
0: "I know the baby will never want for anything."
1: Yeah, that's an old school way of saying it's the baby will never need anything because you're going to take care of it.
0: Oh,
2: it's common sense.
0: 6 years later, no regrets. Being a single mom was the best decision. Never force a man to be a father.
2: Oh, my God. That's facts. Never force them.
1: That's true. But you should, I mean, as a man, this guy, that if that text is actually real, that what a POS. That guy's not a real man. If you get someone pregnant, you got to be there for your kid. And what a great gift to have a child in your life.
0: In his mind, he thinks that he was able to give her this child.
1: Yeah. Yeah.
0: Like, you're welcome.
2: That
0: now
2: she deserved.
0: I must go procreate with others. That's
1: toxic.
0: Wild, bro. Basically, underscore ditto said, "Child support will have him wanting to marry you." So I say file for it.
1: Yes.
2: Dang. Are you going to read more comments?
3: Are you going to do anything?
4: Coming up next.
0: People feel some type of way about Heidi Klum's gift for her 21-year-old son.
2: Yep.
0: A Ferrari. Let's talk all about it next inside Tea Time.
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0: A lot of people have been talking about this. Some people on the fans, they think it's just that they're doing too damn much. And other people are like, yo, if you got it, do it. Heidi Klum surprised her son Henry with a Ferrari for his 21st birthday.
1: God, I saw that. Oh, nice.
2: This is what you work for.
0: Yeah, I mean.
1: The kid?
0: In the video, he's like, he was saying, like, I've waited my whole life for this. I mean, I bet. But is that too extravagant?
1: Hell yeah.
2: No, I don't think so.
0: 21 years old. I feel like at 16, I would not be cool with it. But at 21, I mean, that's technically, you're like, I'm grown. I'm an adult.
2: Yeah.
0: Your mom is Heidi Klum. She's got the money. What a surprise. Yeah. I at 21, I think it's a win.
1: But that's a very unsafe car, right? Why would you want your 21-year-old who is not, you know, mature enough to make probably good decisions on the road? You give him literally a Ferrari?
2: Matt, if it has four wheels, it's not safe.
1: Oh, God.
0: There's a comment.
1: You give him a nice Volvo.
0: There's a comment from Jade Bayou, and she says, Seal and Heidi had one of the most epic proposals of all time. Do y'all remember this? They had a helicopter take them to the top of a glacier just so he could propose.
2: Oh, my God.
0: He had an igloo fully built and decorated with roses, champagne, and food. That man went all out. This does not surprise me.
2: That's crazy.
0: That's nuts. Bro, at this point, Nicasio, we always say different years because I feel like we're all lost. You've been with your girls, I feel like, since birth.
2: Yeah.
0: How many actual years have you been together?
2: Probably like 14, okay. Realistically. Yeah.
0: At some point, I mean, you guys have a kid together. At some point, I would think you're going to propose.
2: Yeah.
0: Do you already in your head have the most epic proposal? Because it can't just be a basic and like...
1: At Chili's.
0: Yeah. Like, you have to have something.
2: Yeah. I kind of like know where I want to do it at. And at this point, it's not about me no more. Now it has to be all about her.
0: Well, because the proposal shouldn't be about you at all. It should be about her.
2: No. That's not true.
0: Nicasio wants to be a baddie so bad.
1: Yeah.
2: For two.
0: Propose to me. Male snoring can cause women to lose 4 years of sleep.
1: Oh, my
2: what
1: God.
0: I don't know if I believe this or not, but we'll talk more about it next.
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4: 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Baby.

0: Chicka to the max. 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Chicka to the max. Please just rewind. Chicka to the max.
1: Caribbean girl, me know for tick, me know for top, yeah. Man, I watch my body like say they ma watch a match, yeah. Anything him say them girl, I do it like it's hot. My make

0: 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Check it to the max. Check it to the max. Please just rewind. 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

0: Serena's not here today, so she can't even comment on this, but it's all good. Male snoring may cause women to lose 4 years of brain sleep in a lifetime, according to research. It says they monitored couples in which one partner was being evaluated for obstructive sleep apnea, and the patients in that study were men, while their spouses slept beside them during the testing. When treatment reduced the men's snoring and abnormal breathing, their spouse's sleep improved considerably. Sleep efficiency improved 74% to 87%. However, research involving female partners of male snorers have also found increased sleep fragmentation associated with sleeping besides a snoring partner.
1: It's funny they say that only men snore, because my mother-in-law snores so loud you can hear, if you're staying on the opposite end of the house, you can hear her snore.
0: And I don't know how.
1: Well, yeah, I know. I mean, she visits here and there, and we visit her here and there. But, like, we have to put in earplugs, and we're not even in the same room. I can't imagine how our husband functions in life. He sleeps in the same bed. It's so loud.
0: You said before your wife uses a CPAP machine.
1: Yes.
0: Isn't that loud?
1: That's not loud unless she, like, crinkles the little tube. Oh. If she lays wrong, crinkles the tube. Man, it's crazy. Dude. Then I get wind, like, blowing in my face. I can't stand it.
2: What if you kind of sit on that tube on accident or something?
1: To kill my wife?
0: No, I'm saying, if you do get on the tube, that's a good question. Does it like mess up her breathing? Would it?
1: You, if you pinch the oxygen, you're going to kill my... Oh, she is insured.
3: Coming up next.
0: My vice currently in life is ice cream.
1: Bro, it's so good.
0: I love it. I had shows all weekend in my hotel. They had this Haagen-Dazs chocolate covered almond ice cream.
1: Like a bar?
0: Yeah. I got one every night at 1 a.m.
1: Oh my God. At least you only got one.
0: What, every night though?
1: Yeah.
0: So I had four. So good, bro.
2: Couldn't do it, fam.
0: But there are 6 clean ice cream brands that are truly clean. Found this online. I want to share it with you next.
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0: cream. 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It affects you a little differently.
1: Oh my God. Yeah.
0: There are 6 clean ice cream brands that are truly clean and have not sold out to big food.
2: Mm.
0: I honestly don't think I've heard of any of these. We'll start with 1, Van Leeuwen. It's a French ice cream. How do you say it? L-E-E-U-W-E-N.
2: Leeuwen.
0: Okay.
2: I don't know.
0: Strauss Family Creamery. This one looks good. Or it sounds good. It says a vanilla fudge swirl, chocolatey fudge swirled into vanilla bean ice cream.
2: Good God.
0: This one I've seen in stores, but I've never had it. I think it's Fronin. It's sweetened with honey.
3: Honey's so bad.
2: No, it's not.
0: Honey's bad.
3: Has a lot of sugar in it, though.
2: It's natural.
0: Your whole life is sugar-free, Nicasio?
2: He saw it on TikTok. And he thinks it's just the word.
3: At least he tried, at least.
0: Here's what's annoying about this thing. This stupid list, it's giving me like 10 different ice creams, but it doesn't say why they're great.
2: It's probably because they don't have chemicals and stuff, but you're still going to get the dairy. You're still going to get the sugar. Yeah. You're still going to get the fat. So I think you should go. If you want to really eat ice cream, we've been going with this brand called Yasso. And it's yogurt instead of ice cream, frozen yogurt, but it's actually really good. And they do have dairy
0: like
2: free.
3: Is it Greek?
2: I don't know. Oh. Why does it have to be Greek?
3: Because Yoplait regular yogurt compared to Greek yogurt is 2 different things.
2: No, Jesus,
0: you're
2: going
0: to come in here and try and give us all this health talk and stuff. I need you to, you're going to need to post some pictures.
2: Yeah, I know.
0: If you're doing all this stuff, take your 3XL sweater off and posting some pictures for us.
3: Well, it feels like a 3X.
0: Okay. Well, I need some before and afters. Get to that.
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0: who's next?
1: It's Kendra. 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

0: Sabrina Carpenter, Tears. It's Kendra. It's time for me to get out of here. Have a wonderful rest of your night. Damon, Paula, and Jenny on the way next with Dracula. Bye. I'm out of here.
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1: Al mentioned earlier that who was cracking on the laugh?
2: My nieces.
1: Yeah.
2: I don't know what that's about.
1: They were cracking on your laugh, saying that your laugh was loud.
2: To be specific.
1: You know who had a great laugh? Eddie Murphy in Beverly Hills Cop.
2: Really?
1: Yeah, he went...
2: I've not seen that movie in so long.
1: Just like that.
2: He did. When you did it like that, it brought it back.
1: Yeah.
2: It brought it back.
1: So it reminded me of a show. It was in France, and they got everybody together who had really weird laughs, and they put them on stage, and they made them laugh all at one time. Do you want to hear it?
2: Let's do it.
1: All right, it's crazy. I remember playing this audio a while ago. Here we go, Al.
2: Whoa. This sounds like a...
1: It's a chorus of
2: animal,
1: like...
3: It sounds like hyenas and animals and
1: It's six people sitting in chairs on a stage and they all are doing their individual laughs.
2: Six people? They sound like a traveling circus.
3: Oh my gosh.
2: Please.
1: Right. I like the one guy who's like,
3: I know. He sounds like.
2: He comes in hot.
3: Sounds like a rap horn in there. Like, there's all kinds of stuff that is.
1: I don't know. Laughs are great. And I love, like, a really good infectious laugh where if they laugh, I laugh. Like, Loren, you have that infectious laugh.
3: I can't do it today because I'm fighting a cough.
1: Yeah.
3: But, like, my big laugh is obnoxious. Mm-hmm. And you can't help but to laugh at it as well.
1: That's April. She called in once.
2: A good long laugh.
1: Yeah, and then we have... These are all real laughs.
3: Yeah.
1: We love a good laugh. We take them and put them into our system. Here, here's another one.
2: It's not scary.
1: Yeah.
2: Like, I was like, who did was we... Was that funny, or are you...
3: Right.
1: Were we talking to Dracula that day? Because that's another listener, and somebody said something, and he's...
2: I'll be like, I don't think he thought that was funny.
1: We did a Leave Them For Me Plea last week where the woman on the Leave Them For Me Plea had that infectious laugh. For me, like when she laughed, I laughed. She had this real nervous laugh and it made me laugh. So if you want to go check that out, go grab it on the podcast. Wherever you listen to podcasts, you search the Mainey and Loren Morning Show on demand.
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1: I told you people named Al could be a victim.
2: Let's talk about that.
1: And I thought about this, too, even before I saw the article. We found this on BuzzFeed. If your name is Al and you type the big letter A and the small letter L is just a line.
3: So it looks like AI?
1: AI, mm-hmm. Exactly. Mm-hmm. According to a new report, it's becoming a headache for many Al's and their businesses, like a place called Al's Attire in San Francisco. That shop provides analog services like tailoring and custom clothing, but apparently some customers think that there's some kind of AI bot involved. The owner says the little lowercase L can look exactly like the capital I, which we just said, and my entire human identity depends on one very small line, he jokes. AI can shorten an answer, and then AI can shorten your trousers, he said in an interview. AI can shorten an answer, and then Al can shorten your trousers. Most mainstream websites like Google and LinkedIn use a sans serif font that makes the capital I look exactly like the lowercase L because it drops the small strokes that set them apart.
3: All right, so what do we have to do now? Put Al's name in caps? The A and the L?
2: You got to put that dot in between that A and that I.
1: For AI. Mm-hmm. That's what you're saying.
3: We're not changing. It's just we have to put the dots in. Okay.
2: Mm-hmm. I was here first.
3: Okay.
1: Yeah.
2: I was here first.
3: That's fair.
1: Yeah, yeah.
2: I've been a victim too.
1: And I don't know why the small L is just a line. Why did we ever allow that? Like every other letter, letter is just a small version of its tall self.
3: Yeah.
1: Think about it. Except the E.
2: Not a
1: Q. The E's different. Yeah. Oh, well, yeah, the Q's a little different. Okay, but for the most part.
2: I'm trying to let you
1: know. You know what I mean? For the most part. The big M and the small M are basically the same. The big S and the small S. Mm-hmm. Even for your name, Loren, like if you were going to use your name, like the small letter.
3: Well, you know, it happens to me a lot because of my email is it starts with LM. So some people think it's an I, capital I, and they, you know.
1: Yeah.
3: So I have to make sure that I capitalize the L anytime I put it in.
1: Yeah.
3: A website.
1: I know Capitol Hill is freaking out, and they're trying to come up with some laws to keep these AI people and companies in check because everything's just getting completely crazy. You can now, on X, which I scroll through, you can find episodes of Friends and, like, Seinfeld where modern-day stuff is happening to
3: like
1: the cast.
3: Like, they never actually happened.
1: No. Like, the other day
2: so
1: I was
2: Monica's
1: watching, like...
2: So Monica's going to be on her Apple Watch?
1: Girl, I was watching...
3: Girl.
1: Girl, listen to this. I'm watching a 3.5-minute skit of Monica walking into the coffee shop and telling everyone she started an OnlyFans.
3: Yeah.
2: You know...
1: It's crazy. And so there has to be some guardrails because somebody's going to think that that was a real episode.
3: Not only that, but like all these actresses, like people who put, that's their jobs, you know.
1: Yeah,
3: They'll be obsolete at that point.
1: There's a terrible movie that Al Pacino did because it was just stupid. But now it's way more relevant. It's called Simone. And he basically is a director who came up with this AI. This is from the 90s. He came up with this woman who was really just computer driven. She was AI. Mm-hmm. And everybody was like, oh, we want to see Simone. She did such a great job in the movie. And like, you know, he's like Oz. He faked the whole thing. And then they find out and, you know, his career's over. Now he'd be lauded.
3: Yeah.
1: And be like, yo, that was amazing.
2: Yeah.
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4: Rachel, you reached out to us kind of with this 911 DM that you needed to check up on Corey. What's going on?
5: So Corey and I have been together for about 7 months, and things have seemed great. Like, we've been in a great relationship. And then I've just started to notice recently that he's been, like, leaving the room to take phone calls, and he's been, like, kind of texting incessantly. And then we had, like, a really awkward incident happen. He lives in an apartment building that has a pool, and we were out walking by the pool, and this woman and this dog, like, kind of crossed our paths, and the dog was, like, going crazy for Corey, and he was completely ignoring the dog, which is kind of weird because he really likes dogs.
4: Okay.
5: And so it just seemed out of character, and he seemed a little nervous. And then the woman, she was like, "Hey," and he was like, "Hi." And then it was just weird because he didn't introduce me. And then he was just like, "Let's get out of here," kind of thing.
6: So the vibe I'm getting, Rachel, is that he knew her, but he didn't want to tell you he knew her. And that's the person who you might think he is.
4: Okay.
6: Hooking up with.
4: I'm picking up what you're putting down.
5: Yeah. It was just weird. Like, she kept wanting to talk, and he was like, "I just want to get away." Mm-hmm. And then it was like, she even, like, came and introduced herself to me, which was really weird. I don't
6: know. Well, why is that weird? I mean, even if you're walking.
4: Yeah, I would.
6: Like, he didn't.
4: If I thought it was a neighbor, I'd probably introduce myself, too.
6: Yeah.
4: What about you, Al?
7: I don't know, man. Because the way she's like describing it is like, we don't like need to know each other. You know what I'm saying?
6: You think she was trolling a little?
7: Yeah, it could have kind of been like, "I'm Hi, Ashley," Corey. As you come up in my face.
6: "Who is this, Corey? You know, oh, is this the Rachel that you've been talking about?" Yeah, I get it. I guess when they walk away and you guys are talking, are you like, "Who is that?" And he just says,
5: "Yeah," he was just like, "Oh my gosh, it's just somebody who lives in the complex." Like, it was no big deal, but.
6: Okay.
5: I don't know. It was just a weird vibe, that's all.
4: Okay.
5: I mean, maybe I'm completely reading into this.
6: Yeah, your suspicions are there. We're going to call and see who he sends the romantic roses to. You stay quiet. We'll call Corey. You gave us his cell phone number. What was the neighbor's name? Do you remember? I want to write it down.
5: It was Amanda.
6: Amanda have red hair by any chance? Like my wife, Amanda?
4: You're Amanda, yeah.
6: All right, hold on a minute. Stay quiet. We'll start your three-way call now, okay?
8: Hello?
4: Hi, I'm looking for Corey, please.
8: I'm sorry, hang on one second.
4: Hi, Corey. My name is Susan. I'm calling from Flowers for You. I have your name and number here as the winner of our Instagram tag contest. One of your friends tagged you in our post, and we randomly...
8: contest. What's that? What?
4: Yeah, no. It's a grassroots marketing campaign that our company is doing. We're a romantic gift company, and we're just trying to get our name out there, get $100 in beautiful free red roses to send to someone you love.
8: Oh, wow. $100. Damn.
4: I just need the name of the person you'd like to send them to first.
8: Okay. Yeah, I got you. I send it to an Amanda.
4: Okay. And I will get Amanda's shipping information from you here in a moment. But, Corey, we have a QR code that goes inside of our flowers. And when Amanda scans the QR code with her phone, she'll be able to hear a message directly from you. It is just like leaving someone a voicemail. It's kind of our own little personal touch on the old school flower cards. So she gets to hear from you, not just read it.
8: Okay, great. Yeah.
4: I am recording, so you can go ahead with your message whenever you're ready.
8: Okay. Hey, girl. These are some flowers for you. I hope you enjoy them. These last few weeks have been amazing. I can't stop thinking about you. And enjoy this gift.
4: Okay. Just for our market research, if you could just answer a quick survey question, how long have you been with Amanda?
8: We started seeing each other, maybe a month.
4: A month ago? Okay. And,
5: oh, my God.
8: You there?
5: I seriously want to throw up.
8: Hello?
5: Corey? Seriously, like...
6: Hey, Corey, this is the Manny and Loren Morning Show. That wasn't an operator. That was Loren, my co-host. And the other name, the other voice you're hearing is Rachel. That's your girlfriend.
4: Does that sound familiar?
5: I thought I was, like, in my head and that I was being over, like, over the top. But, oh, my God. I really thought you'd send the flowers to me. I really did. I thought you would.
8: I know this is not how I would have liked for this to have happened, honey, but I don't know.
5: Have we, honey.
4: Have still
8: we explicitly talked about this being exclusive? Did
6: well,
8: we ever put those in?
6: You guys have been together for 7 months, haven't you?
8: Sure. Have we ever talked about, in that time, us just being exclusive?
4: I mean, after 7 months, you have to define the relationship. If you still think that you, each other is dating other people, then, like, what are you doing?
8: We could have this happen in a conversation, not over the radio.
5: You could have just broken up with me.
8: Seems like that's where we're heading now, but I'm saying I am interested in seeing more than one person.
6: And so, Amanda...
4: And for how long? For how long? And maybe you want to tell everybody, like both parties, that you want to see a bunch of people?
8: Well, again, I'm down to discuss that with the parties involved if it comes up. But again, we didn't make this, as I said, explicit.
5: I honestly thought I was being completely paranoid and thought we'd have a good laugh about this, but wow.
0: Now, you're hearing the edited for radio version, but if you want all the mess, all the details, and the full story, you need to search Manny and Loren, War of the Roses, wherever you get your podcasts.
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4: I used to think about immature things. 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Are you gonna call me like you said you would? Is this really your real phone number?

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Thorough as don't need your jazz. Psychedist can reach your jazz. Zodiac sign, it must be a Gemini moon, cause we about to go half. Mistakenly, nobody been in a bag, but how many bodies done been in her bag?

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And I love you, and no one is freaking fun here. Yeah.

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1: So we had a list of the five things that everybody should be able to do, like, to survive in life. And that was, like, sew a button, change a baby diaper, cook white rice, change a flat tire. And then the article from BuzzFeed went on to say, here's some, like, less life, you know,
2: yeah,
1: less
3: just things
2: unserious
3: that you should be able to do.
1: Drive with your knee, which, by the way, someone said, I think I get the gold star for the knee driving every morning. Catch a foul ball without spilling your beer or using a glove. Reattaching your bumper with duct tape.
4: Crafty.
1: Yeah. Ride a mechanical bull for at least 10 seconds while drunk.
3: I could do that.
1: Yeah. So those are things that we should be able to do that aren't necessarily life-saving. But there's a lot of things we can't do. I can't dive. My wife, Amanda, struggles riding bikes. I thought she was joking the first time we went bike riding. And she's like, no, I'm just not good at it. I'm like, what? How is that possible? But it is. Hi, Brooke.
5: Hi.
1: What'd you struggle with, girl?
5: So I struggle with using corkscrews to get, like, the cork out of champagne. I break the cork every time, and then I'm sitting there trying to dig it out.
3: Like, out of a bottle of wine?
5: And then I have to drink the whole bottle. Yeah, and then I have to drink the whole bottle because I have nothing to back in there.
1: Lorraine, give her a tip.
3: What can she do? First of all, you're not supposed to be using a wine opener to open a champagne cork, so that might be your first issue.
5: Oh.
3: With a bottle of wine, you just have to make sure the corkscrew is all the way down.
1: Yeah. There shouldn't be any screw left.
3: Yeah.
5: Well, listen, I try, okay, but it always fails. And then,
1: I don't know, Brooke, you got to screw harder.
4: I should be trying to get up in there.
1: Yeah. Screw harder and pull it out, Brooke. Hey, Brittany.
6: Hey.
1: All right. The basic things we struggle with. What do you got?
6: Oh, my gosh. Cooking and cleaning.
3: Cooking and cleaning?
6: Yes. We had a housekeeper my whole life growing up. And then my mom didn't let people in the kitchen when she cooked. It's not my fault.
3: She never taught you. She's got a Missy vibe.
2: So what's going on now?
6: She's got a lot of vibe.
2: How you living? What's going on now?
6: I mean, I can make spaghetti and, like, beanie weenies.
1: Missy. Is this our caller, Missy? Did you change your name? We can't get in touch with Missy anymore. Brittany, do you know how to make white rice? Because that's one of the big things that you should be able to do.
6: You would just, like, boil it, right?
3: That's what I said. I think you just... Yeah. Put it in water and boil it and just keep mixing until all the water's gone.
1: Are you married?
6: That's what I would think. No.
1: Okay. Yeah, that might.
6: I haven't made that mistake.
1: don't put I can't cook or clean in your bio. All right. Thanks, Brittany. That's funny. Kelly, good morning.
7: Hey.
1: Let me just say, by the way, back to Brittany real quick. You can't know what you don't learn. So if she didn't learn how to do anything, I mean, cleaning is basic. It's an instinct, I think. But cooking, I get.
3: You can learn anything on the internet.
1: That's true. Hi, Kelly, what do you got?
7: I used to not be able to whistle, but then I learned that. But then I couldn't put my tongue to the roof of my mouth and make that noise where you... I don't even know how to say it. I can't even do it. You know when you roll your tongue in Spanish?
3: Yeah, I can't do that either. My tongue does not do that.
4: Like
7: Yeah. Most people can do that.
1: Now I'm just showing off, Kelly. Shelby, what about you? We all have basic things we struggle with.
8: I cannot whistle by blowing air out. I can only whistle by sucking in.
3: Interesting.
1: I
8: don't know how. It's the same lip movement. How is this wrong?
1: Let me see. Let's hear you try and blow out. All right, now whistle by sucking in.
8: It's still not very good, but I make a little bit of noise.
3: Whatever works. I heard that. I can't whistle like you whistle.
1: I put the tongue up. Yeah. I do the loud whistle.
3: Yeah, I can't do that.
8: I can't do any of it. My father could do... Oh, yeah, I can't. I'm jealous.
1: I love that. I love that you're jealous of me, Shelby. That'll make my morning. All right, Shelby, thanks. Keep practicing. That's all you got to do is practice. Couple text messages coming in. You don't mix rice when cooking. You don't stir the rice at all. You measure 1.5 cups of water per rice. You add salt, bring it to a boil, simmer, cover, done.
3: Yeah, but doesn't it burn if you don't mix it?
2: They ain't clearing it in these text messages.
3: That's okay.
2: See,
3: teach us the way.
1: Somebody said asking for help is a basic thing that I cannot do. I can't swallow a pill. I can't put eye drops in. I can't use chopsticks.
3: Can I tell you something about the pill thing? I tried to give Jackson a pill the other day, like a decongestant pill.
1: Mm-hmm.
3: This child found it in everything. I felt like I was working with a dog.
1: Oh, you were trying to hide it?
3: Well, because he didn't want to take it. And I was like, but we can hide it. I was like, so let's try the water first. No go. Spit it right back out. And then it's all mushy and gross.
1: Yeah, yeah, right.
3: Tastes nasty. So I get a new one. I tried a pouch because that's what has worked with Cash. We tried that. Nope. Found that one too. I'm like, dogs take this better. Can I hide it in cheese for you?
1: So he found it everywhere?
3: Every single thing I gave him, he found it.
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0: 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You gotta swing that. Treat you like a friend. You gotta swing that. Respect you like a lover. 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
1: Let's go.
2: So there was my friend Loren.
3: There I was.
2: Tell everyone about your unfortunate situation for you, but fortunate for the workers at the house next door.
3: Yeah, to the point that I went, you're welcome. So
2: did you get catcalled? Oh, I would tell the story.
3: Yeah. Okay. Let me just set this up. Okay. So I get a lot of packages to my house, and I was specifically waiting on a package. I'm trying to put together a thank you package for my girlfriend in Rhode Island for hosting me while I was up there. And I ordered three different things to put into one to send to her. Well, I'm waiting on one piece, mm-hmm. and I thought it was delivered. So I went outside. I just got out of the shower. I was still in... not like an actual towel, but you know those like Velcro-y things that you get ready in. You can walk around.
4: I know
3: in.
4: What you're talking about because they sell them at like Bed Bath and Beyond.
3: I don't know what they're called, but it looks like a towel.
2: Okay.
4: I know what you're talking about.
3: Thank you. And I go to my front door and I'm looking for the package. I'm like, it says it's delivered. Like, where is this? And I go, I bet they put it by the garage because sometimes that does happen. I'm already outside. Because I'm looking around the stoop of the house, and I just walk around to the garage side, and the package...
2: Which, by the way, the walkway at the chateau where Loren is long, and it goes along... Now, you do live in a cul-de-sac, which is nice, so not everybody can see you there, but like you have to take a little bit of a walk. It's not like a three-step walk.
4: A little runway.
2: It is a little runway trot to get to the garage. Yeah.
3: So I get over to the garage and the package is there. I go to pick it up and I turn around and there's like three dudes working on my neighbor's house. And all three of them are staring at me in my towel.
4: Of course. Yeah.
2: You hear like the, you just hear like the guns and all the construction like.
3: Stop. No, I turn around and I'm like, all right. So I walk back to the front door and I turn around and look again and they're all still looking. And I go, you're welcome.
2: You yell that?
3: Yeah.
4: I love it. Way to lean in.
3: You got to lean in.
2: That's awesome. What if you got locked out?
3: Oh.
2: Can you imagine?
3: You know that happened to my sister-in-law in Italy. Her and my mother-in-law were out on the balcony and they shut the sliding glass door and it had like one of those U-locks and the U-lock fell in and locked and they could not get off the balcony. Well, she was in a towel, same thing, and had to take the towel off to climb down. She had to climb down to the balcony under them because they didn't have a cell phone. They were yelling for help for like 30 minutes. She had to get to the balcony under her and knock on the door.
2: Nude.
3: And well, she
4: was some naked man news.
3: She got down there nude, and then my mother-in-law threw her the towel. So she was in her towel on this dude's balcony that not know knocking.
2: That's some Spider-Man stuff.
3: I don't know. Can somebody help me?
2: Hey, when did you get caught outside in a towel? Or when did you get caught outside, God forbid, in the nude? Like, did you lock yourself out? Because I guess now that I think about it, Loren, somebody texted in and said that they were in their spa in the backyard and the door was locked. So they had to go back in the spa and wait for their husband to come home to let them in because they didn't want to walk around the front of the house.
5: That's funny.
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1: Loren had to walk outside in a towel to go get a box from her garage. She thought that Amazon or whoever it was delivered it to the front door, but they delivered it to the garage. So she was already in that Velcro towel thing, she said. She's not in the studio right now, but she'll be back. And so she had to walk outside the towel. That got me wondering, who else got busted in the nude outside? That's one thing I haven't been busted doing, Big Al.
2: The one thing.
1: Yeah, the one thing that I don't have a check on my box. But Michelle, you do. What happened to you?
3: I opened the door to grab a package as well, and my dog ran away. She's a big Labradoodle. We live on the side of a main road, so we're not like in a neighborhood. I was in my towel, and I was like panicking because I didn't want her to run off to the road. So I had no time to like run inside and put any clothes on.
4: Yeah.
1: But when you're running with the towel, too, you have to hold the towel as you're running after the dog, like, or else the towel is going to fall off, right, Michelle?
5: You lose a piece of
3: it. Yeah, it was horrible. There were so many cars driving past. I mean, I probably looked crazy taking her phone.
1: Nobody crashed, though?
3: No.
1: People honking. I love it. Thanks, Michelle.
2: Because even when you like holding it, you only got like one hand. You still got a...
5: Yeah, it still falls.
2: It's still some stuff probably getting... exposed.
1: Chris, what happened to you when you were 13?
6: Yeah, I was 13 at Boy Scout camp, like two weeks of camp. And I went, we had to sneak off to the shower because there was pranks everywhere. So I snuck off to the shower, but somebody saw me. I got done with my shower, my towel, my clothes, my flashlight, all gone. half a mile back to camp. In my birthday suit.
1: A half a mile in the dark in the birthday suit.
5: At least it was the dark.
1: Good point. Hi, Becky. What about you? Getting caught outside in the nude or in a towel?
7: Well, it was the nude. My 16-year-old sister's friends were going to Carowinds the next day, so they were in bed early. And me and a couple of my adult friends were drinking, having a decent time. And all of a sudden, Truth or Dare came up. And I chose dare, and the dare was to streak around the house twice. And it's about 11:45 at night, and as I'm coming around the front yard, I see headlights pull up in our drive, and I immediately just hit the ground. I hit the ground flat because I'm thinking one side is better than both. Come to find out, it was one of the friends. Parents who realized their child had forgotten their towel. And they was like, "Do you want to use this?" And I was like,
1: OMG. That's crazy. That's a story that they're telling as well, Becky. I never forgot that. Good morning, Mamie and Loren. Who's this?
8: This is Taylor.
1: What's up, Taylor? What about you? You're our last call on this. What do you got?
8: I had a wedding in downtown Charlotte. Both local and out-of-town guests were all staying in the same floor of the hotel. And we had one guest that partaked a little too hard at the party, so we sent him back early. He got locked out of his room completely naked. And the only way we all found out is because the entire bus of the wedding showed up at the same time.
5: No.
8: And all saw him in his birthday suit.
5: Oh, my gosh.
1: Oh, my God. So what happens? I mean, are they honking the horn and flashing the lights playing into it?
8: Oh, no. Like, we all came up the elevator, and he was just, like, sitting there. But the good thing was is that he was so drunk, he doesn't remember it. So collectively, the entire wedding was just like, we're not going to tell him this happened. We're not going to do it.
1: Oh.
5: Somebody told him.
8: I would assume so. It's been 6 years now, but, like...
1: That's funny.
8: We did a really good job of just looking at him awkwardly the next day.
1: Oh, that's awesome, Taylor. Yeah, we all know what's underneath what you're wearing, sir. Yeah.
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1: You played it cool and I played it dumb. 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So convincing, you made it look fun. Laugh it off, but the damage is done. Saying, baby, just relax.

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1: I want to talk about parents specifically. I guess maybe when you were a kid, you had to deal with it too. There's a phrase, you break it, you buy it. Mm-hmm. And it makes me laugh.
2: No, stop, because why I had to do that the other day?
1: You did?
2: Yeah.
1: Okay, hold on. I want to get to that, because the reason why I'm bringing this up is we were at the CVS the other day, and Ruby had this glass, and it had pumpkins on it, you know, because everything is
2: it's getting ready to be
1: Halloween.
2: Uh-huh, yeah.
1: So she's got this glass, like it's a pumpkin glass, and she's like, Dad, can I have this glass? And it was like a little, it's full glass, but it's a cup that, like, she's like, I could put it in my bathroom and use it for swishy swishy spit. And I was like, all right, if you want the glass, you can have the glass. With that, she drops it. Luckily, it falls on the floor and doesn't shatter because I see it in slow motion. Yeah. Like, no. And I go, let Dad hold it, because in most stores, Ruby, if you drop it, you buy it and you have to pay for it broken. And she's like, well, we wouldn't want it broken. I was like, I know, but it's just you have to pay for it.
3: Yeah, we know.
1: Yeah. I find it hard to believe that your children haven't been part of the you break it, you buy it policy.
3: That is because I do not take them into stores because I know better.
2: Learned better.
1: You know the saying, a bull in a china shop?
3: Yeah.
1: But I
3: don't know how they haven't, like, we have that wine wall in our house. I don't know how they have not broken the glass on it yet.
1: Why are you putting that out there?
3: I know, knock on wood, right?
1: They're not big enough. You got to wait till they're in high school till somebody goes through it.
2: Right.
1: Wait, this happened to you?
2: Yeah, so I was at like a Home Goods style store.
1: Yeah.
2: And I'm playing as I do, going through the aisles. But y'all know I'm also trying to move soon, so I'm looking at vases and decorative stuff and all of that. So I'll pick up this one vase, and the price is actually what made me like start playing around. And I was with my friend, and I'm like, $40. Like, I'm playing around, and I put it back on the shelf because I'm like, $40 for this little vase is crazy. As I'm putting it back, the one next to it falls and hits the ground.
3: Hopefully that one wasn't $40.
2: It was $29.99. So it wasn't too far off. And then the worker was coming around the corner,
1: and
2: perfect timing,
1: you.
2: And was like, ooh, baby, you is going to have to buy that.
1: Oh, come on.
2: Because they ain't no corporation.
3: No.
2: They not a corporation, so they ain't got no whole loss
1: like
2: prevention.
1: Yeah.
2: So they was like, baby, you is going to have to pay for that.
1: You cut a check right there.
2: So.
3: What was that?
2: But I just signed my contract. So I was like, you know what? I do got a little extra money for this. So I got y'all today.
3: Spend it all in one place.
1: At a Home Goods store, broken stuff. Yeah. Did you buy anything? Did you take anything out of there?
2: No, that was my budget.
1: So you're down $30.
2: I'm down 30. That was my budget. So
1: when did you break it, or when did the kids break it and you had to buy it? What was it? 980-780-9595.
3: Do you remember when I think the store was called Charming Charlie or something, like down by where we live, Mainey. And I broke something in there, and I thought for sure this lady was going to make me pay for it. And I was like, I am so sorry. Maybe Jackson did. I can't remember. But somebody broke it that was with me. And I was like, I'm so sorry. I'm happy to pay for it. Like, let me pay for it. She's like, no, it's fine. Just please leave.
2: You get your kids, y'all.
3: Before
2: go.
3: You break bye, something bye. Else. Yeah.
1: I still can't believe that they made you pay for that. Yeah. Like, I always thought it was just a saying.
3: Yeah.
1: You know, but I guess like a company like CVS covers it, or like, you know, Lowe's or something. But a mom and pop.
2: Miss Mom and Pop, they put their money where their mouth is. Mm-hmm. Okay.
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0: the conversation on the table is you broke it, you bought it. Poor Big Al. Okay. You had to pay how much for a broken vase?
1: $29.99
0: $30 essentially.
1: Mm-hmm, mm-hmm.
0: And you paid that to the owner, and you had to walk out of mom and pop store.
2: Did we learn a lesson?
1: It was a lesson I was told a long time ago. Really, just keep your hands off of stuff.
0: Mm. Like, but you were grabbing another vase. You were looking at it.
1: But I was playing, though. $40. Yeah. I was doing all of that. I really should have been like $40.
0: And
1: then
0: focused
1: and moved
0: on.
1: Yeah,
2: the kids always say, I'm just looking. You know, look with your eyes, not with your hands.
0: Right. Hey, Dominique, good morning. Welcome to Mani and Loren. How are you?
3: Good morning. I'm good. How are you guys?
0: We're good. We're good. So what happened? What was the broke it, you bought it, the story?
3: So as I was saying, you know, I have little ones, and like Loren, I don't typically take them in the store. It's
2: we know
3: just
2: better.
3: Stressful. Right. Not stressful. Stressful with a capital K. Okay. I just don't do So I had took them into a hair store, and, you know, the hair store has a whole bunch of stuff. It's all pretty. It's pink. It's glittery. So they have these giant tubs of hair gel. They're like $20, and they have a screw-on lid, and my four-year-old picks it up off the shelf, and she goes, "Mommy, we need this," and drops it on the floor. Hair gel everywhere. I felt terrible. And the guy was so nice. He was like, you know, you don't have to pay for it. But, you know, as, you know, an adult, like, you have that, you break it, you buy it.
0: Yeah,
3: like, you get it in your mind.
2: No, let me get it. Yeah, I understand.
3: Right, right. So I took it home. I had a half a tub of this giant hair gel with no lid. It kept going dry. I was finding things to cover it up. I had some tinfoil on it.
4: Making it work.
0: Oh, that's awesome.
3: But we did use that hair gel, so I got a little bit out of my money, I guess.
0: Okay. Yeah, not Al. Okay. Al spent $30 and walked out.
1: Right.
0: And minus 30.
3: No, and he knew. He said he was playing around. He knew exactly right.
0: Yeah, no more playing for Al. Thanks, Dominique. Hey, Kayla, what about you?
5: So, excuse me, this was in, like, the early 2000s, and my uncle owned, like, this little shop, and he had Yankee Candles, and I had gotten my allowance, and I was like, you know, I want one of these,
0: mm-hmm.
5: and he's like, leave it alone, you're going to break it. I didn't listen, I broke it, he took my money, and I didn't get a candle.
4: Oh.
2: Your uncle made you pay for it in his own shop? That's savage.
5: Yeah, I mean, I was 10, and I should have listened, but you know what?
0: It's a life lesson. Kayla hasn't dropped anything since, right?
5: Oh, yeah. I'm clumsy. I drop stuff all the time.
0: She does drop stuff. Okay. All right. We got a text message from somebody that said that they were up at Cherokee, which is, you know, one of the reservations up in the mountains. And we were in an authentic shop where they had carved figurines. My daughter reached behind my husband's shoulder. He was holding her. He didn't see it. And she pulled one of the figurines off the shelf.
2: Oh.
0: We had to buy it. It was $50. We picked up all the pieces we could, gathered it, glued it back together, and now it sits on our shelf as a souvenir from the trip. It's funny now, but it wasn't funny then.
2: I'm taking the pieces.
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1: Let's go.
2: So this past weekend, my daughter wanted a Happy Meal from McDonald's. So we went over there. And McDonald's now, they did, by the way, not just McDonald's, the other fast food places do this new move where when you get there, they go,
3: hi, will you be using your mobile app to order? Mm-hmm.
2: And I go,
4: I hate that.
2: No, I'll be using the drive-through that I'm sitting in front of to order. See this little speak box here?
4: I know, and I get confused too. But apparently you can order on the app and pick it up through the drive-through.
2: No, 1,000%. You know what they do? It's no different than what we do. We promote the apps. They're promoting their app. They want you to use their app, I
4: 100%.
2: Think.
4: Yeah. They give you like free stuff or whatever. But like, I'm in the drive-through because I would like somebody to, you know, order it for me.
2: Yeah.
4: But it's never the same person. That's always recorded.
2: So I know. And I'm like, no, I'm not on the app. But here's the other thing that annoys me about drive-thrus now. There's two. It's mm-hmm. splits. So you try and pick the one that's going to be the fastest.
4: Right.
2: So what you do is you go up. And now if there's two cars in the drive-thru on the left and two cars in the drive-thru on the right, mm-hmm. the best move to do is not to get behind one or the other, Al. It's to pull up and just wait. To see which one moves.
5: You stand there in the Y?
2: So you stand, you make the
5: no,
2: Y. Yes.
5: Absolutely not.
2: That's the move.
4: That's
5: you better
4: rude.
5: Not be in front of me doing
4: me
5: that.
4: Too.
2: That's the move, though. Why
5: absolutely
2: would I go
5: not.
2: Left if the one on the right's going to move faster?
5: Because you got to make a decision and stand on it.
2: I didn't Y the other day. You're right. That's what it's called. I didn't Y the other day. I went over to the one on the left.
5: Okay.
2: The one on the right mm-hmm. moved three cars through before the one on the left moved one. I was so mad.
4: It's Mamie's so world, mad. Y'all. We just live in it.
5: We just live
2: I know
5: here.
2: I'm not the only one that does that. That's the move. That's what you're supposed to
4: it
2: do.
4: It is so rude.
2: Why absolutely is that
4: not.
2: Rude?
4: So self-centered.
5: Absolutely
2: You're
5: not.
2: Next in line, so you're going to go to the one that is open or that no. the next car moves through. Why would you just pick left or right?
5: Maybe in like self-checkout or something.
2: No, it's no different. It's no different. Hold on a minute. Am I wrong for whying on the drive-thru? 980-780-9595.
4: Tell them.
2: You have to pick, you don't have to pick a left or right. You could just wait to see which one moves next.
4: The whole point is to feed as many cars through as possible. If you're holding up the line, now people are out into the parking lot. They're trying to be able to get more cars through. But you're self-centered butt sitting there and waiting to see which line is faster.
2: Is it self-centered or smart?
5: It ain't the second one.
4: It's a little self-centered.
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3: Trish, you sent us a message. You think Kevin is cheating on you. You're pretty sure of it. Tell us how we can help.
4: Yeah, so we've been together for about a year, but I just have this feeling that he's back with his ex. I mean, whenever he texts, he runs away, and when I catch him on his phone, I heard her on the other line, and she wasn't responding, and I don't know, all of these, like, suspicious behaviors.
5: Well, it sounds to me, Trish, like you might have your answer. Like, you grabbed the phone from him, and it was her on the other line?
4: Yeah.
5: What were they talking about?
4: I don't know. She wouldn't say anything.
3: What did you ever hear before you took the phone? Like, what made you take the phone?
4: I mean, he was just being really suspicious, you know? Like, he wouldn't let me look at his phone, or he would always go to the other room, wouldn't let me hear his conversation.
5: How long have you been together?
4: About a year.
5: You have had these suspicions since when?
4: Like, a few months ago.
5: What's he telling you?
4: I mean, he's telling me that obviously that they're not talking and that it's been over for a while. He's always, you know, defending himself. But, I mean, this has happened before.
3: Okay, so what do you want to happen here?
4: I mean,
3: you just want him to admit it?
4: Yeah. And when he sends these roses to Natalie, I'll know that, you know, I was right and I can finally move on.
3: Okay.
5: All right. We'll call Kevin and we'll see who he sends the roses to. Don't say anything until he says something on that little audio cue card that we give him with the QR code. And we'll try and get as much information out of him as we can if he's cheating on you, okay?
4: Okay.
6: Hello?
3: Hi, I'm looking for Kevin, please.
6: This is Kevin. Who is this?
3: Hi, Kevin. My name is Denise. I am calling from Flowers for You. I have your name and number here as the winner of our Instagram tag contest. One of your friends tagged you in our post. We were doing a giveaway, and we randomly selected your handle to get $100 in beautiful free roses to send to someone you love.
6: Uh-huh.
3: Do you have someone in mind you'd like to send romantic roses to?
6: Is this one of those War of the Roses things? Is this Loren?
5: Loren. And it is War of the Roses. This is Mani, Loren's co-host. Kevin, do you have any idea who wanted to do a War of the Roses on you?
6: Don't tell me it's Trish. Please, God.
3: Yes, it is Trish.
5: She's on the other line.
3: She's heard everything.
4: Why do you say it like that?
6: Trish.
4: Yeah.
6: What are you doing?
4: What do you mean, what am I doing?
6: This is insane.
4: Why do you respond to my name like that?
6: Trish, we broke up 2 months ago. Leave me alone.
4: We never clarified that we broke up.
6: Yes, we did. I'm literally back with Natalie now. You know this. Please stop harassing
4: me. Okay, so you were with Natalie.
6: Guys, I'm so sorry about this. She got
4: you. So I was right.
6: She got you with this one.
3: Wait, I'm confused. What is happening here?
6: We are not cheating on me with Natalie.
5: Hold on, one at a time. One at a time. Trish, hold on a second. I'm going to give you a minute to talk. Go ahead, Loren. What did you say to Kevin?
3: Are you not together? Have you broken up?
6: We are not together anymore. We broke up 2 months ago, and we've had plenty of conversations. I had to get a new number because she wouldn't stop harassing.
3: So this is clear. You've been clear with Trish.
6: Yes.
3: And Trish, you don't remember that conversation?
4: I mean, it wasn't that clear to me, okay?
6: Oh, my God.
4: And you were cheating on me with Natalie then. I was right. I wasn't crazy.
6: I did not cheat on you.
3: So... Okay.
5: You broke up with her before you got back with your ex, Kevin?
6: Yes.
4: Yeah, like, who will believe you?
5: What went wrong between you and Trish?
6: I just can't deal with the breathing down my neck, feeling like I have to walk on eggshells around her. Like, there's no trust, so you can't really have a relationship if you don't trust the partner you're with. It kind of.
4: I mean, you're the one that broke that trust first.
6: I never did anything wrong. Your insecurities led to all of it. Don't put that on me.
4: You were like this the entire time we were together.
6: Oh, get out of here! I'm sorry, guys. You really wasted your time with this one, but hey, this might make for a funny.
4: You know what? Yeah, let's break up. So, I don't think this is good anyway. Yeah.
5: Trisha, it sounds like he already broke up with you.
3: Yeah.
5: So if you needed closure on the radio, you're not getting it because it's not coming out that way. Do you understand? You know what I mean? Like,
3: this looks bad on you.
5: On you, yeah. All right, Kevin.
4: Whatever.
5: Kevin, sorry, man. I believe you.
3: Sorry to bother you.
5: Yeah. This is a war of the roses gone bad for sure.
3: Trish, still friends, Kevin? Alone.
6: The what?
5: Still friends?
6: With her?
5: No,
3: with us.
6: No. Oh, for sure. Yeah, no, I don't blame you guys at all. I'm still going to listen to the show. Don't worry.
5: All right, and Trish, you got to move on.
3: Yeah.
4: Yeah, I will.
5: Okay, well, hey, maybe this was the thing that she needed to move on.
3: So matter of fact.
5: In all the years of doing War of the Roses, this is one of the weirdest, and hopefully it moves both of you on and forward and away from each other. All right, best of luck, you guys.
6: Thank you.
4: Thanks. I can definitely do better.
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2: Al mentioned earlier that who was cracking on the laugh?
3: My nieces.
2: Yeah.
3: I don't know what that's about.
2: They were cracking on your laugh, saying that your laugh was loud.
3: To be specific.
2: You know who had a great laugh? Eddie Murphy in Beverly Hills Cop.
3: Really?
2: Yeah, he went.
3: I've not seen that movie in so long.
2: Just like that.
3: He did. When you did it like that, it brought it back.
2: Yeah.
3: It brought it back.
2: So it reminded me of a show. It was in France. And they got everybody together who had really weird laughs. Uh-huh. And they put them on stage and they made them laugh all at one time. Do you want to hear it?
3: Let's do it.
2: All right. It's crazy. I remember playing this audio a while ago. Here we go, Al.
3: Whoa. This sounds like a...
2: It's a chorus of
3: animal,
2: like...
1: It sounds like hyenas and animals and yeah.
2: It's six people sitting in chairs on a stage and they all are doing their individual laughs.
3: Six people? They sound like a traveling circus.
1: Oh my gosh.
3: Please. Right.
2: I like the one guy who's like,
1: listen, I know. He sounds like.
3: He comes in
1: high. Sounds like a rap horn in there. Like, there's all kinds of stuff that is.
2: I don't know. Laughs are great. And I love like a really good infectious laugh where if they laugh, I laugh. Like, Loren, you have that infectious laugh.
1: I can't do it today because I'm fighting a cough.
2: Yeah.
1: But like my big laugh is obnoxious and you can't help but to laugh at it as well.
2: That's April. She called in once.
3: Good long laugh.
2: Yeah. And then we have. These are all real laughs.
1: Yeah.
2: We love a good laugh. We take them and put them into our system. Here's another one.
3: It's not scary.
2: Yeah.
3: Like, I was like, who did was we... Was that funny or are you...
1: Right.
2: Were we talking to Dracula that day? Because that's another listener and somebody said something and he's...
3: I'll be like, I don't think he thought that was funny.
2: We did a Leave Them For Me Plea last week where the woman on the Leave Them For Me Plea had that infectious laugh. For me, like when she laughed, I laughed. She had this real nervous laugh and it made me laugh. So... If you want to go check that out, go grab it on the podcast. 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

0: Megan Thee Stallion with your girl Dua Lipa, who has been having a pretty memorable summer. She got married back at the end of May to Callum Turner, the actor, and they've really been jet-setting all around the globe throughout the summer, celebrating their honeymoon. They've been posting lots of photos online if you want to check out their journey. It's amazing. In the meantime, coming up, we got Bruno, we got Ray, we got more of your favorites just around the corner next.
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0: You know, the guy can't help but write hits. That song, Shakira and Burna Boy, their World Cup official anthem this year, that was Die Die. But did you know Ed Sheeran was also involved? He may not have helped on the recording, but he did help write the song. Like I said, the guy can't help but write hits. It's almost like, I guess, a superpower. And I'm definitely here for it.
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1: Sabrina Carpenter, and before that, rising star Malcolm Todd. And I just learned a fun fact this week. I don't know why I didn't know this earlier. Maybe I live under a rock, but Malcolm Todd and Audrey Hobart, who used to be roomies with Gracie Abrams, she's just launched her own solo career getting behind the mic instead of writing songs for other artists. They're siblings. What? Now, if they both win Grammys next year, it's very possible they're both getting a lot of acclaim, then they would be, I think, the first solo siblings like in history to receive that honor. I don't know if it'll happen, but it could. We'll keep you posted. For now, coming up, here's what's on deck. Tame Impala and Jenny team up next.
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0: 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Around the corner, hooking it up with Dominic Fike. Just around the way, so hang tight. That's next.
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0: Glass Animals with Heat Waves. And talk about heat waves. This summer, the hottest in recorded history for both North America and Europe. And, you know, they're attributing it to human-made climate change. But there are things we can do. In fact, there are really simple little things that we can all be doing that will really add up, especially the more people who get involved. So I'm talking about things like switching to LED light bulbs, adjusting your thermostat. Even just a couple of degrees warmer in the summer and cooler in the winter can really make a big difference. Unplug those electronics when you're not using them. That stops that vampire power drain, especially when you're not using your devices, right? Turn off the lights when you leave a room. Stop wasting food. Plan your meals. 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Eat your leftovers and compost the scraps. These are just a few things you can do. There's so many other things. Do a little research. Find out what resonates with your lifestyle. And we can all start making a meaningful difference together. Just something to think about, or next year might be even hotter.
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0: If you missed him on this current tour, don't you worry, because he just announced a ton of tour dates for next year. That is Harry Styles with Aperture. More great sounds for you on this fantastic workday. We got Tate McRae, Gracie Abrams, and more all just around the corner next.
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0: I don't know about you, but I'm in a pop princess kind of mood. That was Zara Larsson. Before that, Gracie Abrams and Tate McRae. Let's keep it going. Stick around. I've got Sabrina and Taylor just around the corner next.
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0: There's Benson Boone with Slow It Down. And before that, Taylor Swift, who is there, of course, to cheer on her husband. The very first Chiefs regular season game that Taylor was at as a wife. Definitely an exciting stuff. Of course, it was also exciting to know she was there with Tom Cruise. They seem to be having some pretty great conversations. To be a fly on that stadium chair? I bet it would have been interesting. Around the way, we got more great sounds for you. Lock it in. There's more to come next.
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0: There's a growing debate around that artist. It's Stella Lefty, and the debate is she or isn't she a Nepo baby? Now, let me explain. If you don't know her backstory, her dad is one of the founders of Groupon. He's a billionaire. That was with a B, like boy. And so lots of people have been calling her a Nepo baby, but then other people are saying she's not technically a Nepo baby because her parents are rich, but not really famous. And I guess in some circles, nepotism would really be more your parent has connections in like a certain arena and giving you those connections based sort of more on the industry. Now, I'm sure he has some connections in entertainment some way, somehow he's a billionaire, but I don't know. What do you think? Would you consider her a Nepo baby or not so much? Maybe just a rich kid. I don't know. Maybe this debate will go on for some time. In the meantime, I've got more great sounds for you coming up, so stick around. Ariana Grande and more on the way.
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1: Audrey Hobart, and you heard Malcolm Todd, and did you know they're siblings? I just learned this week because somehow, I don't know, I live under a rock, I don't know. But very fascinating to know that they are both so talented, both so musically inclined, and really both having such great success as they launch their careers. So Audrey Hobart, Malcolm Todd, siblings. Now, that means if they both win at the Grammys next year, which is quite possible, they're both making a huge splash with their respective solo projects, they could be the first solo siblings to break some records next year. We'll see. In the meantime, we're going to hear more great sounds right here on Deck. 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

0: There really is a first for everything. That is the first duet that Morgan Wallen ever did with a female artist. That was Tate McRae giving the assist. It is here where we got all the perfect sounds to keep you motivated and energized throughout the workday. On Deck, Olivia Rodrigo is coming up next.
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0: Benson Boone, the time of my life. And definitely, I think that applies to this moment in his life for sure. Now, one thing that is kind of interesting, if you saw the Oasis documentary, it just hit theaters last week. And in that documentary, I think it's Liam that says that he wanted to be a little strategic as a front man because he didn't want to get stuck having to be Mick Jagger, in the sense that Mick Jagger did a lot of moves and he did a lot of kicks and things like that on stage. And as he got older, you know, fans still expected that level of showmanship at the shows. I feel like Benson Boone fans are going to have the same. There's going to be a time where he just no longer can do those backflips anymore and he might regret it. Whereas Liam from Oasis says he just has stood there his entire career. And so now that they've reunited, it's really not too hard for him to put on a great show and give fans definitely a similar experience that they might have had decades ago. And you got to be honest, kind of is a genius strategy.
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0: From K-pop demon hunters, there's Huntrix with Golden. Stick around for more great sounds on this Workday playlist. We got you. New music, old school faves, and everything in between. There's a whole lot more coming up next.
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0: Cat's Eye and Animal on the Jeremy Show. I'm hanging out right now on TikTok, just scrolling away. I would love if you and I could connect at Jeremy on the Air.
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0: This is interesting. Dallas, Texas is in the news. They're using camera and artificial intelligence on brush and bulky waste trucks to spot possible code violations. The system has already flagged thousands of properties, which raises a pretty good question about efficiency versus privacy. What is your thoughts on these, like, flock cameras and people watching us? I figure we don't have any privacy anyway. Oh,
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2: 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But did you see that picture? They tied him up with like tape. 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Is it the alcohol that they're serving on there, or is it people just like crazy?
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2: Oh, my gosh. I love my phone. It's expensive. I still have a 13 Pro Max with Apple. Isn't that funny? My phone is so old. I don't know if it's this valuable. One out of eight people admit they'd actually do this if they accidentally dropped their phone into a porta potty. Now, Melissa said, I'm leaving it, getting a new one. David said, call someone to come and get it. Like, he's not going to do it himself. Ashley said, try to fish it out with something. Oh, my God. Kevin said, ask the porta potty company to help. This is what's so shocking. The answer to the impossible question is... And Stephanie said, I would reach in, get it myself. It just takes a second. It's going to be nasty. Grab it, rinse it off. Oh, my. You know what? I don't think I can. No. I don't. Bye.
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0: Dominic Fike, Baby Doll. I've got Justin Bieber, Daisies. 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
1: Ooh, the haunted open house. A video that appears to show doors and mirrors moving during an open house has drawn millions of views. 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Like if somebody went bye-bye? Would you live there? Ooh, I rebuke this in the name of the Lord. I don't think, And especially anything untoward, like ghostly or something. No, I'm out of there.
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5: Yeah. Turn up, kiss.

0: Oh, damn. Our co-host Nicasio had to break a promise to his son.
1: I did, and I felt bad.
0: Little four-year-old Nicasio Jr. Or he's the third,
1: he's the third, yeah. With three marks on the end of his name.
0: Oh, that's how they do it.
1: Yeah.
0: So what happened?
1: So he's been...
0: okay.
2: Choking?
0: Let me clear my throat.
1: So we got this new Fire Stick, and it has all the new movies on there. Pretty much the movies that are in theaters. And... he's been wanting to watch it on there, and I told him, I said,
0: watch
1: nah,
0: what?
1: The Spider-Man, oh, the new okay. Spider-Man. Mm-hmm. And I told him, I was like, nah, let's not watch it on there. I was like, I'm going to take you to the movies. We're going to do the whole thing. I was like, we're going to get you, like, you know, the little, you know, the merch, the Spider-Man merch that they have
0: popcorn
1: there.
0: Popcorn bucket.
1: All that yeah. stuff.
2: How much are those?
1: And so I looked it up, and I'm like, oh, my God. I'm like, this movie, I was like, us three tickets plus a popcorn bucket. I'm like, oh, it was coming out to, like, $70. And so I was like, I'll tell you what, son. We'll go to Walmart. We'll get like the pump or the Spider-Man buckets that they have there that they're promoting. I was like, and it's much cheaper. It's probably like $25 cheaper. I was like, we'll grab that, and then we'll get some popcorn from the grocery store. So I went and we got the popcorn. Then I tried to go find the buckets. They didn't have the buckets. So I was
0: the story's f***ing long, my
1: I'm geez. Trying to paint the picture.
2: Whoa. It's longer than Spider-Man 3,
0: what
2: bro.
0: What happened?
1: It's not longer.
0: Did you tell him you're taking it or you're not or what?
1: It's not longer than your DraftKings. I told him that day, but he was okay because I had other scenarios. And so I was like, okay, cool. They didn't have the bucket. They didn't have the stickers because I was going to get the stickers and put it on a red cup and then put the popcorn in there. They didn't have the stickers available. I couldn't find the stickers anywhere.
2: Okay.
1: So we went home. We finally found a bucket. We went home and we put the movie on.
0: Did
1: and
0: you go home though?
1: Well, hold on. I went home. We put the movie on and the guy got up holding the camera for the movie. And it was...
0: so it was like a recorded
1: movie. It was terrible. I was like, this is terrible. And I look at him. He's like, no, Dad, it's cool. It's fine. I like it. I like it. And I was like, I just felt bad because he didn't know any better. And I was just being cheap and I should have took him.
0: Damn.
2: Yeah, you should have.
0: There you go.
2: Jesus Christ.
1: The guy, and the guy sat back down.
0: It's crazy, guys. Guys, he took so long that honestly, I think radio's finally done. Like, yeah. Here's the last song.
2: I just applied at Costco.
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5: Yeah. Yes.

0: think about this for a second. When was the last time you had to break a promise to your kid? Like, what was the reason, right?
1: So, we originally were going to go to Disneyland, but I had got called in to work, so I had to tell them I couldn't take them after all.
2: Damn, Disneyland's like the worst promise
3: oh
2: to break.
3: Oh, my God.
0: Yeah.
1: I know.
3: I mean, you could at least take them to the Disney store.
1: If we had one close by, I would.
2: Oh, my God. What did the kids say? Like, what was their reaction when you told them?
1: It was tears. It was, Mom, are you serious?
4: How long ago was
3: this? That's sad.
1: This was maybe like 6 months ago. So it's about time that, you know, these Legoland tickets are going to be good to take them.
4: Yeah. I feel you.
3: I mean, man. Legoland's cool, but it's not Disney.
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0: So there's an entrepreneur claiming that women are looking for a sponsor and not a provider. I want to listen and then we can discuss.
1: Shout out.
2: Most women today don't want a provider. They want a sponsor. Because if your expectation is that a man makes your entire life easier, my question is, what about his life gets easier because he chose you? Oh, but I'm his piece. Are you? Because I hear that one all the time. Not arguing with a man every day isn't a service. Being pleasant to be around isn't payment for the mortgage. And being pretty isn't your half of the partnership. Somewhere along the way, we decided we wanted all the benefits of a traditional man while any traditional expectations of women became offensive. What are you providing? What becomes easier because you're in his life? His life should probably improve because you're in it too. Otherwise, you're not describing a partnership. You're describing a sponsorship.
3: I feel like relationships should be like two puzzle pieces, right? You fit together, then great. You don't fit together, you break up and you move on. Like, but there should be love. There shouldn't be so transactional as like, I bring this, you bring this. What are you going to do for me? What am I going to do for you?
0: Right.
3: You love each other. You work out well. You have generally the same values. Roll with it.
1: I feel like if you're looking for someone to be with for the rest of your life, yeah, like you want a partner. You don't want a sponsor. But if you're just outside and you're just trying to, you know, meet a and make me want a trick on a
0: What's he talking about?
3: What does that mean, sugar free?
0: Well, okay, coming up next. I don't know how to transition out of that. Dude, I was with a homie Gonzo, and he told a joke over the week. At the end of the Carlos Mencia shows, we always go up and just tell jokey jokes, like jokes that are
3: like
0: in
3: one-liners.
0: The
3: ether. Yeah,
0: I have one. I'm gonna share it with you that he shared it with us.
3: Oh God,
0: what do you call a Mexican robot that's taking everyone's jobs?
3: I don't know.
1: White people.
0: AI.
3: What does that have to do with it?
0: Listen, there's an ex-AI researcher that says AI can end human life within a decade.
3: Oh, I saw believe this headline. That.
0: This is like a big story. It's everywhere. We'll talk about it next.
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0: no set.
1: There's an ex-AI researcher that says AI could end all human life within a decade. This story has been going stupid viral. Everyone's been talking about it. Think about that. Within 10 years, AI could just take us out.
2: Yeah, it's been a good run.
1: So this is all according to researcher Jacob Coxon. And he said, ooh, the people building AI earnestly believe that it could kill us all by the end of the decade. No other human activity poses this level of danger. AI is advancing towards superhuman capabilities with the potential to dramatically transform industries, gain real-world power, and pose serious risks. Why can't
3: I say risks?
1: If left unchecked.
2: Check it now. You can't put the toothpaste back in the tube. This is what's so annoying is that we knew this was coming, right? When AI was first coming out, we're always like, what if it takes over humankind? And remember, we all saw Terminator. And how that turned out, I feel like that was a warning for everybody because then the machines came and they killed everybody and there's a big war.
1: For the people that aren't 50, give another example.
2: I Am Robot or I Robot, right?
1: Kind of old.
3: It's funny that you say that, Matt, because the last slide on when Tina was reading, it was I Robot.
1: Oh, I didn't see that one.
3: Like, I feel like AI can't replace people's hearts and people's feelings. You know what I'm saying? Like, you can't replace that. So as a DJ, you can't replace that on the dance floor. You can't. Because I know what you're feeling and I know what to play.
2: But what if, like, AI...
1: You don't know to stop scratching. They hate that.
2: Yeah, they do hate that. Play the same intro four times. It was all a dream.
1: Guys,
2: it was all a dream.
1: I'm going to juggle real quick. Check this out. I can juggle the record. Play the song.
3: Wait.
2: You know what? Bring on AI.
1: Dude, is this disrespectful to your partner or not? At one of our shows over the weekend, this couple came up to meet Carlos Mencia. And the interaction, it just threw me off a little bit. If I was her husband, what this wife said to Carlos, I would have been offended.
3: Oh, wow.
1: And I think he was. I'll share it with you next.
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0: Dude, I want to send a huge shout out to everyone that came out to Laugh Out Loud Comedy Club in San Antonio, Texas over the weekend, man. We had a great time. Sold out shows every night, Friday and Saturday. It was just stupid.
1: Nice.
0: We had such a good time. Carlos Mencia, obviously headlining. I'm on the road with him for the whole Keep Me Out of Jail tour. And we're having fun. This couple came up at the meet and greet, and at the end of the show, like, basically, we've all got our roles. Like, so the two openers, myself and Kaylin. Kaylin handles the merch. When people come up, I'll greet them. I'll take their pictures if they need it. And Carlos, obviously, the star, he takes the pic.
2: Yeah.
0: And so this couple comes up, and this wife is like, hey, this is my husband. He didn't really want to take this picture, but I made him come take it. And he's just standing there like, okay, like, why'd you say that? Like, you can just see it feels awkward. And then Carlos is like, oh, it's all good. And she goes, yeah, I think he's just jealous because you have a better ass than him.
2: Oh my God.
0: And then he looks at her and goes, really? And then Carlos goes, ah, man, she's just messing around, man. She goes, no, I'm just saying. Like, I mean, if you have a nice ass, you have a nice ass, babe. Don't be mad that Carlos has a better ass than you. And he almost looks defeated. Like, why are you doing this to me right now in public?
2: Well,
0: like,
2: okay, shaming you were me. There. Who had the better ass?
0: I didn't look.
2: Oh, okay.
0: I just feel like.
1: Oh, now you're not looking.
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1: Sex is one of the most important things in a relationship. I feel like that's why a lot of people cheat, because they don't get what they want. And so they also don't want to leave the relationship, so they just go find the, you know, activity outside of it.
2: Yep.
1: We have a listener reaching out today by the name of Micah, and his girl apparently always wants sexy time with him, but he can't keep up.
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